partner in crime and I, Ralph Reno, have tickets to that show tomorrow and Wednesday, I believe. I don't know. He tells me last minute, and they tell him last minute. You kind of getting the gist of this management around here. Here's Sponge.

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Trey U, X's and O's on 93.9 WABY. Thanks for tuning in to the Bastard Nation. I'm Mike the Enforcer. Don't forget, you can like, follow, and share us at Facebook and Instagram. And me being the age I am, that completely sounded like you were about to violate me. I'm just saying, here's Blacklight Burns.

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Mike Dean Forrester with you. Well, to my surprise, when I woke up this morning, I'm talking about the WWE because it's Raw night. Sami Zayn beat Cody Rhodes? Ooh. Bloodline coming back together?

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All depends on what way you're going, Lenny. If you're headed south, not a chance. It's 93.9 WABY, your home for 90s and 2000s rock. All right, you bastards, buckle up. The Metalloblock is on the way, brought to you by Tacos and Stuff. I'd tell you Mike's hours, but he's a busy guy. The best bet there is to check out his Facebook page. He'll tell you what hours he's open. He's not only running the inside of Tacos and Stuff, this guy is also taking care of all the deliveries going out through Grubhub, and he's doing catering for like pool parties on the side as well. So check out the Facebook page for Tacos and Stuff. If you're having such a party, you can get involved as well. And he's also right next door to the stage where Rock the Block is going to be July 16th when 93.9 WABY comes out and hangs out in the 12047 for the free show with Plush. Tonight, in the Metalloblock, I went with the load and reload mentality. Here's Nonpoint.

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Raider and Soul Crusher on 93.9 WABY, your home for 90s and 2000s rock. What's up, you bastards? Mike the Enforcer hanging out with you. You can definitely tell it's 4th of July week. I don't know if you got Friday or Monday off, but either way, it's a long weekend, nonetheless. And you can also definitely tell it's ooh and ah season, because the fireworks stands are going up quick as Stewart's and dispensaries.

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Pretty much bright sunny days and hot and humid. How do you like me now? That's your open the damn window if you don't believe me forecast. 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

3 days grace, animal I become on the Bastard Nation on 93.9 WABY. Mike DeForest with you. So I was just reading an article about Metallica, because that's what I do. I try to do my homework, and I just saw that they covered Tom Jones' song Delilah, which that was my mother's all-time favorite crooner back in the day. They played it at Wales Principality Stadium, where it had been banned since 2023. Why you gotta ban Delilah? There's so many other songs we could be banning.

Snotty little double kick right there. Evanescence, who will you follow on 93.9 WABY? Mike D'Aforce. We did. That's very easy. I follow the illustrious, the man that has done so much for local music, Mr. Ralph Renna. It's an honor for me to do that. He hooks you up with the 420 Stoner Rock Break every afternoon. I actually caught it this afternoon, and he played Monster Truck in there, which I haven't heard since I played it so many years ago.

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Green Day in Longview. It's 93.9 WABY, your home for 90s and 2000s rock. Thanks for tuning in to the Bastard Nation. Mike the Enforcer with you. Bullet for My Valentine on the way. Well, not in the not-so-Longview. August 25th, that's not so far away. 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And I figured in tributes, I'm getting stoked for the show, so this is the way I'm probably going to show up as well. Here's Stoned and Drunk from 2003.

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That's where I found out that Nonpoint's going to be at Empire Live August the 7th. You can do the same damn thing. 939WABY.com and then click on Gig Guide. Very simple, very easy. And I'm kind of looking forward to seeing Nonpoint coming to town. I haven't seen those guys since probably when they first came out, way back in the day. Queens of the Stone Age on the way.

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Welcome, you bastards, to 93.9 WABY, your home for 90s and 2000s rock. That would be Submersed. Mike the Enforcer with you. If you don't think I'm going to be grilling this weekend, you better think again, you bastards. I got a brand new grill because it was Father's Day. That's why. And I filled the tank over the weekend, had some steak, had some hot dogs. Man, we were living life. Here's corn.

0: doesn't suffer from insanity. He enjoys every minute of it. 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

0: Ice Nine Kills, latest from them, Twisting the Knife on 93.9 WABY. We're the home for 90s and 2000s rock. 2026 counts as 2000s, doesn't it? Breaking Benjamin on the way right now, if you would be so kind as to pick up that finger you just pre-rolled. And here we go. Here's Sublime.
1: She was living in a single room with three other individuals. One of them was a male, and the other two, well, the other two were females. God only knows what they were up to in there. And furthermore, Susan, I wouldn't be the least bit surprised to learn that all four of them habitually smoke marijuana cigarettes. Reefers.

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Mudvayne and Not Falling on 93.9 WABY. All right, you bastards. Time for me to fall on out of here before I jet. Got to thank my Rugrats as always, Peach Italian and Aiden James. Aiden James, Pip loves you with all his heart, buddy. I'll see you real soon. Also got to thank Joe and Donna for continuing to smile down on me. The angelic duo of my grandma and my doll for watching my back on this Monday. And of course, you, the Bastard Nation. Without you, there ain't no madness. I'm going to play this one in respect for Metallica playing Delilah in Wales, where it got banned since 2023. Attaboy, fellas. Attaboy.

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Yeah, you can have me in the palm of your hand. 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

0: 93.9 WABY. You know you can call the program? Yeah, so that rectangle in your pocket that you use to text also makes phone calls. Yeah, isn't that something? So you'd say you're a bit of a Star Wars expert.
1: Yeah, my son knows so much more Star Wars than I do. It's great to see him as young as he is and know more than me.
0: Oh, I hope one day I see you and your son on an episode of Jeopardy in a galaxy far, far away.
1: That would be cool if they did like one episode or a couple of nights of like Star Wars trivia.
0: Star Wars Jeopardy. Whew. Instead of answering in the form of a question, you answer in the form of Yoda.
1: The panel would look very different, right?
0: Oh, yeah. Contestants on Star Wars Jeopardy would make the Mos Eisley Cantina clientele blush.
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0: It's 93.9 WABY. Yeah, I don't know why I'm saying it like that. That's weird. That's like a news talk radio station. And tonight's top story. All right, we're going to the phones here. That was a fun little improv thing, wasn't it? Yeah, all right, we're going to the phones. So you knew your husband was the one because you both loved the same music.
1: I know.
2: Yeah, and also he was clumsy.
0: Clumsy? Oh, clumsy love. That is a rom-com waiting to surprise at the box office. So you found the clumsiness endearing.
2: I did because he has so many pockets in his pants, he would always drop everything.
0: Whoa, that's cool. Sounds like a 1960s Batman villain.
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2: I haven't sewn anything since high school, and I sewed a pair of pants for him.
0: You sewed pants? 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
2: Yeah, he had a rip in them, and I decided to...
0: You know, I've always felt that people who sew are amazing, because if the world was run by pants, they would work in the pants hospital as a surgeon.

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0: It's the Greg B. Harrell Show, where we talk about the weirdest music stuff that you're not going to hear on other radio shows. Like this. Where do we feel music? Wow, what a question. But a study done by the National Academy of Sciences says that we feel different music styles in different parts of our body. Happy and danceable music? That's usually felt in the arms and the legs. Tender and sad music? Well, that's felt in the chest area. Scary or aggressive tunes? Those are felt in the stomach and the chest. We're probably all thinking the same thing, huh? What about femur?
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Ooh, interesting, sort of.

0: 93.9 WABY. You know, people call the show because positives and negatives attract. I am, of course, the negative. Okay, so since you're a Star Wars fan, I'm going to put your fandom to the test. Do you think Luke Skywalker could defeat Darth Maul?
1: Well, that's a good question.
0: Oh, thanks. Yeah, no, I addressed it this week on my personal blog. My viewer really enjoyed it.
1: Yeah, that's a very good question.
0: So could Skywalker defeat the only Sith named after a shopping center, Darth Maul?
1: I think possibly. I wouldn't say for sure 100%, but I think possible.
0: Could Darth Maul defeat Vader?
1: No.
0: Could Vader defeat Kylo Ren?
1: Yeah.
0: Could Kylo Ren defeat Skywalker?
1: No.
0: Could either of us defeat the social anxieties that have given us the knowledge to have this conversation?
1: Yeah.
0: That's the spirit. Only a very certain type of person spends time they'll never get back fantasy booking Star Wars.
1: So what's wrong with that?
0: Nothing. No, it's the most natural thing since Jar Jar.
1: Nice.

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Because I crave approval, and until my psychiatrist and I work out why, this is how it's going to be.

0: It's the Greg Beharrell Show. You know, if there's one thing that people are always saying to me, it's, Greg, what's something we don't know about you? Oh, I'm an honest person. Until someone asks if I read the terms and conditions. Oh, yeah, yeah, every page. Another thing people are saying to me is, Greg Beharrell, you don't have enough news from Fresno on your radio show. And you're thinking, Greg, why would I care what's going on in Fresno? Well, Fresno is a magical place, as we're about to find out when we listen to another actual clip from the Fresno Television News. Your vacation destination when your budget is low. 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

0: I'll tell you something. The 93.9 WABY phone lines are more busy than the basement of B. Altman. Right? Anyone watch Marvelous Mrs. Maisel when it was on? Because that's a reference to it. So, all right, we're going to the phones here. Greetings, salutations, or salu-eatings and greetutations, whatever your pleasure.
1: Hello.
0: Whoa, more positivity than a Coach Lasso speech. But hello back.
1: Well, it's good to talk to you.
0: That is why I'm able to do solo road trips.
1: Well,
0: what are you up to?
1: Sitting out in the backyard with my sister and brother-in-law and my fiancé.
0: Okay, sister, brother-in-law, and fiancé walk into a backyard. I'm with you so far. So aside from sounding like the setup for a joke your uncle would tell, well, what are y'all doing?
1: We're drinking.
0: You're drinking? Oh, dear. And did Mary Jane RSVP?
1: Yes, not yet.
0: It's fine. I'm not Red Foreman.
1: Right. He will be in 70s show.
0: Okay, so how high will you all be? Well, like, if I bought tickets, would they be in the nosebleed section?
1: Very high.
0: Oh, no.
1: Like, to the sky, like, to up there.
0: Well, you know what? At least employees at the Doritos factory will be making time and a half to keep up with demand.
1: Doritos?
0: I can hear it now. Wait, is Cool Ranch like ranch sauce or like a really hip farm?
1: It's a Cool Ranch. Oh, that would be awesome.

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0: It's the Greg B. Harrell Show. Let me ask you something here. Do you get the chills or goosebumps when you listen to music you love? If you do, chances are, if another person is around you, they don't. Huh? Okay, so that effect, the goosebumps or the chills, is called frisson, and only about 55% of people experience it, or roughly 1 in 2 music fans are getting the goosebumps. You know what? I'm good with anything that explains my bumpy exterior, don't ask.
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0: 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If you've hit 94.9, you've gone too far, you're going to have to circle back.
1: If you came to fall in love, baby, you're out of luck, because everybody here just came.

0: 93.9 WABY. This was a convo I had on the phone. Oh, I should say. Convo is a term I invented that's short for conversation. Yeah, it just saves a lot of time to say convo, except in this case where I've had to explain it. All right, we're going to the phones here.
1: I'm not actually from here.
0: Oh, you're not from here originally. Uh-oh. That's the kind of thing the anti-hero says in a Western. I knew I wore my chaps for a reason. So where do you call home?
1: I live in Portland.
0: Portland! My second favorite port next to wine.
1: In Portland?
0: Yeah, Portland, yeah.
1: Oregon?
0: Oh, Portland, Oregon. Aha! You know, in a classroom, the Portlands would have to go by Portland M and Portland O.
1: Yeah.
0: Yeah, something to think about. That's cool that you live in Portland, Oregon. That's neat.
1: Yeah, thanks.
0: Mm-hmm. Did you know that hidden within Portland, Oregon, you can find the words Oreo and gonad? Oh.
1: I'd like to make a song request.
0: Yep, moving on. Okay, fair enough.
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Okay, well, bachelor apartment, no ensuite laundry of the Greg B. Harrell Show, but still...

0: It's the Greg Beharrell Show. You know, if you're like me, then you've also realized at some point I need to accept, for me, there just isn't a selfie angle high enough. But also, if you're like me, you're busy during the afternoon all week long. If that's the case, there's something very important you're missing. All the great TV that's on during the afternoon. Don't worry, I've got your back on this. Here's a sample of what you've missed on afternoon TV.
1: Unless you're a stoner, it's not something you'd see. So here's what you missed on afternoon TV.
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3: 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All right.
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1: Unless you're a stoner, it's not something you'd see. 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

0: 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Meh. Typical 93.9 WABY doing radio stuff. Oh, my gosh. So embarrassing. So, I mean, this is going to sound very Basil Fawlty, but... Yes, hello, what?
1: Hey, how's it going?
0: You know, I've seen butter days. And no, I didn't misspeak. Literally, days when I eat a lot of butter are better than today.
1: Oh, okay.
0: How are you?
1: Yo, it's Bob again.
0: Oh, my favorite palindrome.
1: Crazy, right?
0: You kind of sound like you're at a distance or something.
1: Yeah, really?
0: I get enough of that being at a distance from loved ones. Gather round. What's going on?
1: No, nothing. I just thought to see if lightning can strike twice.
0: Oh, yeah, you called earlier, and now you made it through on the phones again. See? I told you. I'm getting better at answering the phones.
1: Yeah, you are.
0: Yeah, skills.
1: Yes.
0: Now I'm like a professional phone operator. Except in my case, you're getting help via a different kind of zero.

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1: Oh my gosh, this is just so exciting.

0: It's the Greg B. Harrell Show. Oh, this is something else. 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

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Number one for rock. And number nine for power ballads. And number 34 for tuba-based film scores.

0: 93.9 WABY. Bloop, bloop, bloop. Yeah, so sometimes I make random robot noises to hide my deep-rooted insecurities. All right, we're going to the phones. Bloop. Yes, hello. Who goes there?
1: Hey, wake up, guys.
0: Well, I think you said Geyerg, which I'm certain is the noise a bog makes when it bubbles. But you know what? I'll take it. Hi. Yes.
1: Are you the dude that works there?
0: Oh, yeah, well, your phone dropped, but I think you asked if I'm the dude that works here. And you know what? Legally, what I do can't be classified as work.
1: Disc jockey there.
0: Yeah, no, I'm kidding. Yes, yes, I'm the disc jockey, even though they're far less comfortable to saddle than a horse.
1: You are a doll.
0: Ah, my heart has melted into goo, so at least now it matches the rest of me.
1: You're doing well, dude. I don't care what anybody says. You're doing well as a DJ. Cool. That's a very good station.
0: You don't care what anybody says? Well, hold on a minute. What are people saying?
1: Nothing.
0: Oh my gosh, you replied to that faster than a parent when asked their favorite kid. It's such an obvious lie.
1: Oh, I'm sorry to say that, but...
0: No, I'm kidding. But I do appreciate your kind words.
1: But, your radio station, you got a really good job here. Because, you know, when you guys all get together as a team and you work hard and you bring it back.
0: I think this is how Vanderbeek rallied the troops in Varsity Blues. But thanks for noticing. Yeah, we do try.
1: Oh, yeah. Yeah. If it was easy, everybody would do it.
0: That's actually how my mom had me.
1: Yeah.
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At Greg B. Harrell on most of the social media. If it's not that, it's at Greg B. Harrell Show. Things in life you can't control. 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Interesting.

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2: Kill

It's the Greg B. Harrell Show on... Oh, gosh. Hold on. I have it right here. Hold on. Hold on! On 93.9 So, is this like a cheat code for an old video game? What's happening? All right.

0: W-A-B-Y.
1: Sorry, that was actually me doing a robot voice. Yeah, it's a character I'm workshopping. All right, we're going to the phones.
2: To be fair, I have been doing double shifts for the past week and a half.
1: What? Double shifts? My God, at best I can pull a 5/8 shift. So what is your day like?
2: So, like, I wake up at, like, 7, work at, like, 8:39, and then halfway through the day, I go change, and then I work my other job until, like, I'm there until, like, 1 a.m.
1: Oh, my God. You'd get better work-life balance at Scrooge and Marley's Counting House.
2: Yeah, exactly.
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0: Hold on a minute. People call 93.9 WABY. You're kidding. Why? It's the Greg B. Harrell Show. You can phone this show. It's 888-760-1977. But it is busy in here on the phones, so if I don't get your call, please leave a voicemail. And if it's a good one, it'll get on the show. Yep, these are my listeners.
1: I heard a debate, man. I've been hanging on listening to your show for years. I loved your show. Have a good one, sir.
2: Calling into the show, I got this girl that I met on Facebook dating and speaks 6 languages and seems really amazing. 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And then I don't hear from her after that. Oh, well.
3: Yeah, I'm just wondering about a girl that's supposed to be there, but she's not there. 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

0: It's the Greg Beharrell Show. We've talked before on the program about how cassette tapes are back in a big way. In fact, in the last few years, a lot of the still remaining major record stores have increased their stock of new cassettes for sale. 5 years ago, record shops would hold maybe 100 or less brand new cassettes for purchase. These days, major record shops have about 500 to 3,000 new cassettes on hand for sale, depending on the size of the store. So, yeah, cassettes are back. You know, you might say when it comes to cassettes, we're rewinding it. I'll see myself out. Thank you very much.
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0: It's 93.9 WABY. Why? We're not sure, but we're going to the phones anyway.
1: Hello?
0: What? Why are you saying it like you're holding a torch at the entrance of a cave?
1: Is this Greg B. Harold?
0: You know what? Let me check for obvious personality flaws. Yep, they're all here. It's me.
1: Dude, I've been trying for months to get through to you. I'm really talking to you, ain't I?
0: I mean, I've been talking to myself for the last hour, so I can confirm.
1: Oh my God, you do exist.
0: Yep, yeah, like Santa, I do exist, and I also insist that houses I visit have cookies and milk waiting.
1: You're awesome, dude. I have never, ever gotten through to you. I have so much to say to you, and I'm so f***ed up I can't even remember what I want to say.
0: Wow, this is like word for word, my annual phone call with Dad.
1: Okay, I'm not gonna swear.
0: Okay, well, again.
1: Hold on, let me think about this. Greg,
0: yeah.
1: Dude, you're awesome, bro. Okay, I almost just ran into my garage door. Okay, so check this out. Greg, listen, I've called you so many times, but I'm like, that's cool. I just want to talk to him because he's so cool. So now I'm talking to you.
0: You are, yeah. Oh, well, you thinking I'm cool was fun while it lasted.
1: I don't believe I'm really talking to you. I'm really talking to Greg B. Harold, bro.
0: Okay, this is starting to sound like my psychiatrist and I having a breakthrough.
1: We are having a breakthrough right now, you and I.
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0: 93.9 WABY for no good reason. Hey, maybe this phone call will change that. Well, I've enjoyed talking with you. You're much better at banter than the studio wall.
1: Maybe you could use some of this on the radio if I curb my bad language.
0: Well, you know, it depends what you mean by bad language. Because swearing is a no, but double negatives are something I won't not tolerate.
1: So let me give you like a 5-minute radio bite.
0: Oh, here we go. Yep, go ahead.
1: Greg B. Harold is...
0: Okay. I mean, so far we've established that I exist.
1: Awesome. And it may... I don't know. It may... Yeah.
0: Well, you know, as an epitaph, that would sure brighten up the graveyard, give people a giggle. Yeah, my favorite compliments are always the ones that tail off like a power ballad.
1: It did tail off because I was trying not to cuss, and that made me lose my train of thought.
0: Oh, I see. So cussing is your kryptonite.
1: It is my kryptonite.
0: Wow, that would really change Lex Luthor's approach.
1: Cussing just is part of the program, you know what I mean?
0: So you swear a lot.
1: When I'm drinking.
0: Oh, you know what? There's a lead buried down here. Let's keep digging.
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It's the Greg B. Harrell Show. This is fascinating. Small music venues are still struggling to turn a profit. In fact, in the UK, nearly 40% of small music venues now operate on a loss, if you can believe that. Now, to aid small music venues, there's an idea being put forth by the music community that $1 from every ticket sold to a stadium or an arena concert goes to a small venue in that same city to help offset the costs. Now, you might think to yourself, why? Well, okay, if bands don't have small venues to play intimately for, say, 100 to 200 fans, they are less likely to develop super fans that will follow them for years and eventually fill an arena or a stadium. So, arena and stadium shows will be at risk in the long term. The idea here is to solve the problem now by financially allowing for small bands to grow the fan base organically. And artisanally, I hope.

0: 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Wow, I can't believe it. My boss owes me $5. What are you doing?
1: I'm driving home.
0: That sounds like the slogan for an RV company. Driving home. So what's your thing when you get home? How do you unwind?
1: I'm going to drink a beer, and then I'm going to smoke a joint, and then probably fall asleep.
0: I'd be even more impressed if you could do it in reverse.
1: What do you do when you get home, Mr. B. Harrell?
0: Well, I mean, the first thing I do is say, "Welcome home, we love you," into my empty apartment, and then I wait to hear the echo. But I like to watch TV. It's my second favorite thing to binge next to ice cream.
1: Exactly.
0: So when you get home, you don't watch a little bit of television?
1: Of course I watch TV. That's a given. I'm just saying that the physical things I'm doing are drinking some beers and smoking a joint. Other than that, I'm laying down watching TV.
0: It's interesting that you don't think watching TV is a physical thing.
1: Well, you're not moving. You're laying there.
0: Okay, so there is no wiggling. All right, I've been doing it wrong.
1: Yes.
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We hope, because otherwise this public declaration is, well, rather embarrassing.

0: It's the Greg B. Harrell Show. I'm going to write my mental diary in moments. If you've never heard that before, a mental diary thought is the kind of thing that floats through your head where, if you said it out loud, people would be like, what? That's what you think about? You can tell me that stuff. It's fine. In fact, here's a mental diary thought I had not moments ago. Do rich people snap into a Slim James?
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It's the Greg Beharrell Show. Underneath it all, we are the same. People who have a friend that kept doing the Borat voice for way too long. I like to close every show by writing a little something in my diary. So here we go. Dear Diary, Greg Beharrell here. Operators are standing by? Well, then you won't be getting my business until those operators get chairs. Thanks for listening, everybody.

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0: This is the TJ Show, and look at that. It's Tuesday, June 30th, 2026. How many days until the 4th of July, J-Bo?
2: I don't know.
0: Kenny?
3: Five.
0: Five? Is that accurate, Heather?
4: Yes.
0: Let's go with that.
3: 30th and we, first.
0: Hold on, we can forget the second,
4: today.
3: Third, fourth.
0: Well, Wednesday, Thursday, Friday. Say 4 days.
2: One, two, three, four.
0: I don't blame you for not thinking quick on that one. My 6-year-old walked up to me yesterday. She has summer math homework.
2: Yeah.
0: And she asked me to help write a number sentence. And I said, a number sentence? There's got to be some direction on how to do this. I don't understand. So I'm flipping through the book. I'm like, how can I not figure out how to write? And it's got 10 boxes. And you have to somehow, like, fill a dot in each box. That's 10. And then outside the box, you add 3 to make it 13. And I go, that's what I was trying to figure out? It's that simple? It's the easiest thing. If you're 6, math is really easy for you.
2: That also sounds like it makes 0 sense.
0: Well, I couldn't believe it. I was like, there must be something I'm missing here. And it's like, no, really. You just have to put a dot in a box. And then you put 3 dots outside the boxes. And that's your number sense. I'm like, wow. School is easy these days. And I felt a little bit proud of myself. This is it. This is all you have to do. Really, Dad? That's easy. I'm like, I know. School is great.
3: You're a genius.
2: Right now.
0: I don't know why it was so hard for me. And then my older one comes over. And she's trying to figure out, like, what do you do about 2 oranges plus 3 strawberries? And I'm like, well, that's 5 pieces of fruit. She's like, wow, that's it? I'm like, yeah, that is it. And I rode that victory hard. I was like, yeah, your dad's really good at math, man. My day is going great. I am trying to figure out. So I was catching up with Kenny before the show. And he was trying to explain something to me about a Pokemon. And while I'm a great mathematician, I had no idea what he was talking about. And Heather, you were there.
4: Yeah.
0: Did you understand what he was saying?
4: No, I have no clue about the Pikachus.
0: So, can you try to finish what you were saying when the mics were off?
3: Well, I'm playing Pokemon Legends ZA for the Nintendo Switch, and I want to complete my Pokedex. I want all of the Pokemon.
0: So you're talking about, like, the group of characters that you have, that's, you call that a deck?
3: A Pokedex.
0: Okay.
3: That is like an encyclopedia of Pokemon, and I want every single Pokemon in that encyclopedia.
2: Okay.
3: So, in order to get them, you need to trade with other players, and I'm finding that people online have renamed their Pokemon with website links. So they're promoting their website through my Pokemon trades.
0: So in other words, people who are really good, they get these much sought after Pokemon, and they name them. You can only name them once. The name of their business. And now you're stuck with the Pokemon you want, but it doesn't have a name you want.
3: Yeah, it's called PokemonLabs.com.
2: It doesn't have the name of the Pokemon. Which means that when you go to trade it for something else, it's always going to be that website or that store.
3: Yeah, I can't change it. But anytime I battle that Pokemon, whoever I'm battling is now getting an advertisement for PokemonLabs.com.
0: It's kind of brilliant, actually.
2: It is smart on the business behalf.
3: That's pretty clever.
0: I think you should quit Pokemon, okay? I think this is it.
3: I'm almost done with this game. I just need a few more.
0: Okay, good. All right, I'm glad I get that now. I think we can move forward. Are you guys ready to do this?
2: Yes, sir.
0: Here we go.
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0: 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This is the TJ Show. Jabo, I thought of you. I was walking around with my daughter, Noah, who's six years old. And I had to rescue her from stepping in a big blue glob of gum.
1: Ugh, that's so annoying.
0: And it was on the sidewalk, and I thought, as a shoe collector, that's got to be one of the most offensive things you can come across in this world, when someone just spits out their gum on the sidewalk.
1: Yeah, whenever I see gum on the sidewalk, I get irritated. It really, really bothers me.
0: Yeah, and so I'm trying to think, well, what do you do about it? Either you clean it up and stop complaining about it, which I didn't have anything to do that with. I was also thinking I could take little toothpicks with me with little signs and use it to put like a little sign, you're a jerk if you do this, or I got to figure it out. But I feel like we can potentially start a trend here to stop people from spitting out their gum. And who's even chewing gum?
2: But if you start a trend like that, more people are going to start spitting gum on the ground because they're going to want the photo and they're going to want to put it on social media. So okay. I don't think that's a good idea.
0: All right,
1: It's not on you to clean it up either.
0: No, I know. What's happening in your world today, Jabo?
1: My cell phone plan is so old. I just got a text message that said it's being retired.
0: Really?
1: Yeah.
0: They're forcing you off.
1: I want to retire, but my cell phone plan gets to retire. Yeah, they're forcing me off. Apparently, I'm going into a modern plan with better features, also known as we're going to charge you more money. Right.
0: Is it more?
1: Yeah, it's like $6 more a line.
0: Yeah, there you go. They got you.
1: Yeah. Well, they didn't get me. I'm going to call them and see if I can just stay on this retired plan. Because I prefer to be on that plan.
0: Well, I'm surprised they wouldn't grandfather you in if you're not asking for anything else.
1: Well, I have been grandfathered in. I've had this phone company. I haven't had any other phone company but this one from the first time I ever had a phone.
2: And you've never changed the plan.
1: And I've never changed the plan. Yeah. So I think they're just like, oh my gosh, she won't leave. Like, we have to take her off of this thing.
0: This is what that Austin Powers commercial is all about. It's, you know, if you could just have a straightforward plan, we would all sign up for it.
1: Yeah, it would be nice.
0: Heather, what's happening in your world today?
2: Well, I just want to remind everybody that the World Cup is happening right now. And that the
0: We've been talking about it.
2: Yeah. And that the USA is playing Bosnia-Herzegovina tomorrow in the round of 32. And if they lose, they're out. Like, this is a knockout stage, so let's root for them.
1: So, since you know soccer, anyone who loses during this round 32, are they completely out?
2: Right, they're out.
1: Okay.
2: Yep. Then the next round, which is the 16, they're out, and moving forward, if you lose, you're out.
1: Gotcha.
0: Yep. When do we get to find out the ending?
2: That would be the last and final game, which is, I think, July 16th or 19th.
0: Yeah. Okay, very good. But. Yeah, I have some friends in New York, and they were saying, man, the traffic is brutal.
2: They're playing at what?
0: Giant Stadium?
3: It's New York, New Jersey Stadium.
0: Oh,
1: so it's
0: MetLife
1: Stadium.
0: Sorry.
3: Yeah. Giant Stadium is knocked down, bro. Yeah. Doesn't exist anymore.
0: Oh, you don't still call it that just for fun?
3: No. Why would I call it that? I'm a Jets fan.
2: It's called MetLife Stadium, technically.
3: I call it JetLife Stadium, as a matter of fact.
0: Yeah. It's a tough life, I'll tell you that.
1: Yeah, seriously.
3: All right. Watch out. This year's going to be different.
0: This is the TJ Show. We've got more on the way.
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It's the TJ Show, and how does a jail get taken over by the inmates? This is some real-life movie stuff. Happened in North Carolina. We'll get to it in the news a few moments away on the TJ Show.

0: 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This is the TJ Show. Our news, it sounds different around here. Kenny reads through every story he can find, and then he brings us the most interesting ones. Kenny, what's happening on the planet today?
1: Scary situation yesterday at a prison in North Carolina. This happened yesterday morning. Inmates overpowered the correctional staff and took control of sections of the jail.
0: It's hard to believe that that can happen. Like, how does that happen with all the different security gates and the protocols?
2: Yeah.
3: Well, there's more of them.
2: There's more inmates than there are guards.
1: Numbers.
0: Downsizing?
1: No, I mean, you're always going to have more prisoners in a prison than guards. And I think that's what happened. They were simply overpowered.
0: Power
3: and numbers, baby.
0: So what were they trying to do? Or why were they doing it? Just for fun?
1: I don't know. Those details, we do not know.
3: They're in jail?
1: But
3: they don't want to be there?
1: I guess, yeah. Perhaps they're not in a good mood.
2: Or maybe they feel like they're being mistreated and they wanted something to negotiate about. But Kenny has the news. Lead to the story,
0: Kenny. What is the reason?
3: Oh, yeah, we're speculating.
1: Well, I don't have...
0: We're right in the movie already, guys.
3: Right, right.
1: Maybe we'll have more details in the future, but we don't have a reason for why they did this. We just know that three guards were taken hostage inside. Local, state, and federal authorities had to respond to the scene. After several hours through negotiations, everybody was back to normal, it seems.
2: Now, was everyone involved in this takeover, or was it just like a group of people within the inmates?
1: It was a group. It was certain sections of the prison. So there were three captive guards as well as 80 captive inmates. It seemed there were 8 inmates that were, I guess, the cause of all of this.
0: Hmm. Yeah, that is hard to believe, but everything is back in control with the guards, right?
1: Yes, after a couple of hours.
0: Kenny, what else do you have?
1: The co-founder of E! Entertainment Television, Larry Namer, he was speaking at VidCon and was talking about the future of media. He's predicting that by 2030, vertical short-form video will be the primary format for entertainment consumption because it aligns with how people naturally hold their cell phones.
0: This is so weird to me. I just feel like it's a better viewing experience to see it in the normal way that it's always been. But I guess you could argue that's where how people are watching content now. It's in the palm of their hand. Mm-hmm. So what do? I guess you fit it to the palm of their hand.
1: Yeah, and that's what he's suggesting that Hollywood does. But he says Hollywood traditionally clings to old horizontal formats out of habit.
0: Well, you can see more.
2: Yes.
1: I agree.
0: It's like, what, so you get more of the sky in the movie? I don't understand.
1: Yeah, he said he discovered the power of vertical video firsthand while producing a show in China where 3/4 of the audience watched on mobile devices. And this prompted his team to completely rethink framing, lighting, and movement for vertical screens. And he says this is happening and Hollywood better embrace it.
0: Wow.
3: Why do we have to embrace it? Like, why? Like, wouldn't it be better for humanity? Not that they're in the business of being better for humanity, but like to make movies and content for a bigger screen so people are off their small screens?
0: Yeah, they don't care about people.
3: I understand that. I'm spitballing here.
1: Yeah, I don't have a good answer to that, but this is what he's predicting, and I guess we'll see if he's right by 2030.
0: Kenny, thanks for keeping us somewhat informed.
1: That's what's happening.
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0: 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This is the TJ Show, and we've got Joe in North Carolina. Hey, Joe.
1: Hey, hey.
0: Hey, the 4th of July weekend is right around the corner. What are you doing?
1: I'm going to a nudist resort.
0: A nudist resort?
1: Yeah.
0: Are you making a joke, or are you actually doing that?
1: I'm actually doing it.
0: How do you start that hobby?
1: I mean, I pretty much did a naked 5K a couple weeks ago, and then I just fell in love with this place.
0: Wait a minute. Did you say you did a naked 5K?
1: I did.
0: Do you go with your fiance?
1: Yeah, me and my fiance went.
2: Okay.
0: Interesting.
2: I can see that being uncomfortable, though.
3: Right?
2: Not much support.
3: Everything's bouncing.
4: Yeah. Aerodynamic swale.
3: Right?
0: Yeah. Joe, you know, it's fun.
1: Actually, I mean, there were a lot of girls, like, they were there naked, and they just love the feeling of freedom, like most people do, just love the feeling of freedom being naked in public.
3: Right, but running naked,
2: uncomfortable. Yeah. Running, period, is horrible.
1: But I mean, it's an experience to, you know, just run, you know, run naked, I guess.
3: What do you do at the nudist, like, retreat?
1: I mean, pretty much. So jump in the pool, play volleyball. I mean, I'm going to go hike when I get to the resort.
0: In the woods?
1: Yeah.
4: I commend your confidence.
0: Are you, like, looking at people, and are they looking at you? Or do you guys try to, like, not look at each other? What is that dynamic?
1: No one really looks at each other. There's just one lady at the Naked 5K. And, I mean, she's really, really cool.
3: Just a lot of eye contact.
0: Joe, you know, this is one of the fun parts of doing life. I've never met anyone who's gone to an establishment like that. Thanks for sharing that with us. Are you inviting me? Is that why you're telling us this?
1: I mean, if y'all want to come, I mean, y'all more than welcome to. But also, on the 4th of July, I'm going to go to my mom's and go hang out with her and go watch fireworks with my son.
0: You tell your mom where you're headed?
1: I was like, you don't want to know.
0: Oh.
1: But I mean, she already kind of knows, so.
0: Okay. She's not going with you, is she?
2: His mom pulls up.
1: No. It'd be too weird.
0: Yeah, all moms are banned, from what I understand. Yeah, make sure if you're lighting any fireworks this weekend that you put your clothes on, okay? Just promise me that.
1: I'll try.
0: Yeah. All right.
2: All right.
3: Well, best you can do.
2: Have fun.
0: There he is, Joe.
1: I love you, man.
0: All right. Love you, too.
2: Love you, too, bro. Take care.
3: Thanks, Joe.
1: Bye. Boom.
0: Look at this. This guy's on fire. Yeah. By the way, you could call just like Joe did at 877-RADIO-TJ. That's your passport to get on the radio. It could be for anything, what you're doing this weekend coming up, or any good news you want to share. 877-RADIO-TJ.

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Is it a real-life vigilante? This is a very unique story. We'll get to it a few moments away. Maybe a real-life Batman. It's coming up on the TJ Show.

0: 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You know I'm a big fan of Batman.
1: That you are.
0: And it appears there is a Batman in Mexico who is making headlines all over the place. They're calling him a Mexican vigilante. And apparently, he's finding people who stole motorcycles. He's capturing them, taping them to a lamppost, and then parking the stolen motorcycle, the allegedly stolen motorcycle, right in front of them with a big sign over their head. Captured, or whatever he wants to write to humiliate them.
2: Yeah, it's a Batman move.
0: But they're trying to find the guy who's doing this. And I'm thinking, why not just let him keep going? This is like real life superhero stuff, isn't it?
1: He's also drawing mustache and cat whiskers onto these people. It's funny.
0: I mean, yeah, this is a reality show waiting to happen.
1: Here's my thing. It has to be two people, because in one of the photos that I saw, there's two guys taped to a lamppost back to back. There's no way one's going to wait around for you to tape him to the lamppost. I'll just wait till you get done with him. You can do me. You know what I mean? Like, there has to be two people helping him.
3: At least.
1: At least people helping him, or at least people doing this.
0: So are you suggesting there's a Mexican Robin in the mix here?
2: Maybe a whole Mexican Justice League.
0: Could be.
1: Yeah.
2: Yeah.
0: Well, I'm impressed that he keeps doing it. Apparently, it's been five different thieves over the last 10 days. This started a couple weeks ago. They're still trying to find the guy. I don't know. It kind of makes me excited.
1: I would say Mexico's in good hands. I'm just curious if he has a Batcave. That would be awesome.
0: I don't know.
1: And if he has a nice Batman car. Like, what's he driving around?
0: Great question. So many questions.
3: Or if he has an Alfred. Like, you know, trusty manservant.
0: Alfredo?
3: Yeah, an Alfredo.
1: Maybe.
0: So this story continues. I don't know if they're going to catch him. But you know what's really interesting about this? There are a lot of vigilante stories popping up all over the place. There's a whole league of people who dress up like superheroes. I think this is happening in Seattle. Is that right?
2: Yeah, this has been popping up on my social media recently. It's called Echo, the Emerald City Heroes Organization, and they're led by the Red Ranger. And literally, they're all dressed up in ballistic gear, looks like superhero costumes, and they're patrolling the streets of Seattle.
0: What are they doing? Like, are they actually fighting crime?
2: Well, I don't know how much crime fighting they're actually doing. They are breaking up street fights if they happen to come across them, but they're also helping the unhoused community in Seattle. They're bringing meals and socks and different things.
0: Awesome.
2: Yeah, it seems like a pretty legit good deal.
0: Yeah, no, good to see it. And that's a fun angle that they're all dressed up like real deal superheroes.
1: Yeah, because they are being superheroes, right? Taking care of people.
0: Yes, mm-hmm. Absolutely. So, yeah, I guess we could use... I'm not going to encourage anything, but I would like to be Batman somewhere, is what I'm trying to say.
1: You are afraid of climbing a tree.
0: That's true.
1: What guy are you going to tape to a lamppost?
0: Yeah, but you know, if Batman's got good investors, like he's got that rope thing that he can use, that you click it and then it pulls you up.
1: To a building.
0: Yeah, to a building.
1: Once again, you are afraid to climb a tree.
0: All right. Well, this is still a work in progress. I can dream, okay? This is the TJ Show.
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0: 3 years, and this cat has held strong, like hates Kenny with a passion.
1: Yes.
0: And we've heard many examples of this. And usually this comes out most when your girlfriend, now fiance, goes away. You're yeah. with the cat alone. And this is what it has sounded like in the past.
2: I love you. Got a treat for you.
0: Now that's a hiss, in case you're wondering.
1: She's biting the hand that feeds her. Yep.
2: Here's a treat. I'm going to flick it to you. Good girl.
0: And then you're standing your ground too, which is also very impressive.
3: Thanks.
2: Okay, I'll leave you alone now.
0: And he talks to this cat like a mm-hmm. baby. So fast forward, I'm looking at this video. You actually have a cat now.
3: And the narrative has changed.
0: Yeah, the cat really seems to like Kenny.
1: Yeah, seriously.
0: Which
1: she's loving all the pets and all the cuddles.
0: Yeah, you even exposed your wrist to this cat and it did not open you up, which
3: no,
0: is
3: she licked me.
0: It's incredible. And so here's the audio. You got to see this video for yourself at TJ Podcast on Instagram.
2: Who's a good girl?
0: Now he's just talking to her on the couch. I also want to point out, Kenny, are you trying to be creepy or is this just natural creepiness?
3: I don't know. It's how I talk to animals.
0: Listen
3: to
0: this.
3: Lovey dovey voice.
2: Yes. Oh. You're having so much fun. You're having so much fun over there.
0: This is also the way you would talk to like your neighbor's animal if you stole it and then you had it in your house and no one knew about it.
1: Why would he steal the neighbor's animal?
2: Where's mommy?
0: You're not going to see her ever again.
2: You love your cat daddy, don't you? Yes, you do. Who's a good girl?
0: Yeah. Give me some of that horror music.
2: Who's a good girl?
0: Who's a good girl?
2: Who's a pretty girl? Who's a pretty girl? Yes, you are.
0: Oh my goodness. Would you marry that?
1: Oh my gosh. I don't even want to think about it. Sounds like he wants to wear her skin.
0: Yeah, like he...
1: seriously.
2: No. You're not going to eat me while I'm sleeping, are you?
0: But I'm going to eat you.
1: Right.
2: No.
0: Don't fall asleep.
2: Who's a pretty girl?
0: Oh.
2: Pretty girl.
0: I need a new hat. And you look so comfy.
3: I thought you could take this wonderful moment that I just had and turn it into this.
1: Well, it is sweet. I'm happy for you, Kenny.
0: Do you talk to your dog in that way?
1: No, I'm just like, hey, mama.
0: Right, it's
1: hey,
0: like, there's,
1: mama.
0: There's natural joy there.
1: Yeah, I'm smiling when I'm doing
0: it. Maybe you're still a little bit afraid, like you don't fully trust each other yet.
3: I mean, I'm lying in bed. I'm about to go to sleep, cuddling with the cat. I don't
0: know. All right, that's sweet. Okay, we'll keep it cute. Let's keep it cute.
1: That's cute, Kenny. Cute.
3: Yeah.
0: You're cute, Kenny. Did you send that video to Allison?
3: Yeah.
0: Of course, yeah.
1: Yeah, you need points.
0: Points.
1: For sure.
0: Bing. Exactly. This is the TJ Show.
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0: It's the TJ Show, and one tech guy is speaking out, claiming we need more surveillance. Do you agree, J-Bo?
1: I'm going to pass on that one.
0: All right, we'll get to this. Bold claims happening. It's coming up a few moments away in the news on the TJ Show.

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0: 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This is the TJ Show, our news. It sounds different around here. Kenny reads through every story he can find, and then he brings us the most interesting ones. Kenny, what's happening on the planet today?
1: We have a tech bro who is advocating for global surveillance. He says it's a good thing.
2: Does he make the tech that's going to surveil us? Is that why?
3: Right. Does he profit from the contract?
0: Right. Let's hear it before we get judgy.
2: Oh, sorry.
0: I have a feeling I'm going to feel one way about this, but let's hear his case.
1: Yeah, I've never heard of this guy. His name is Peter Diamandis. He is the founder of XPRIZE.
0: Very demanding.
1: Is a nonprofit organization that designs and hosts large-scale, high-profile global competitions to incentivize technological breakthroughs that solve humanity's greatest challenges.
3: So the answer to your question is yes, Heather.
1: Yes.
2: Okay, got it.
1: So he is saying that global surveillance is a good thing. He says humans behave better when they're being watched.
0: I don't know about that. Some humans, maybe.
3: Yeah, I think it really just comes down to your core of who you are. Like, I don't need someone to watch me for me to operate well or in good moral and good standing.
0: Well, it actually may take away what makes you unique and special. You start to become homogenized.
3: People are just like staring, watching you down.
0: You start to act how they, whoever they are, want you to act. You start becoming this person that you were never meant to be. It's this image that someone else has said is the right way to be.
3: Right.
1: No, we've talked about how people aren't dancing at clubs anymore because they're afraid somebody's going to take a video of them on their cell phone and they'll be embarrassed on social media.
0: I mean, do you talk differently when you know you're being recorded? A conversation with your husband or your wife?
1: Yeah. So this is the statement that I think is really going to creep you out. He says he envisions the inevitable future of a radical transparency powered by a multi-layered sensor network spanning home cameras, smartphones, autonomous vehicles, humanoid robots, and satellite constellations, leaving nowhere to hide.
0: See, that's where it gets tricky because they say, well, it's radical transparency. Of course, what do you have to hide? Why wouldn't you want everything to be out there? So they trick you into thinking, oh, this is a righteous thing.
3: Mm-hmm.
0: But really, it's just a way to capture you even more.
3: Well, even the wording is manipulative.
2: Right.
3: You know, like you said, they trick you to think it's a righteous thing. So, of course, you want to be that person that does good and like, yeah, I'm a good person. So you're willing to just give all of yourself to surveillance.
0: And then how far do you go? And then before you know it, you're in a jail cell, but it's got glass bars. So you don't even realize you're stuck in jail.
1: Yeah, well, to that point, he says, rather than fighting the loss of privacy, he's advising parents and leaders to teach integrity, living so that being seen costs you nothing.
0: Righteous.
1: And a push for a world where the watching goes both ways.
2: Yeah, but we can do that now without being surveilled.
3: Yes.
0: The decisions we make now and the way that we react to this stuff, you know, you're seeing all of a sudden AI not so popular at some of these college campuses when they start working that into their graduation speeches.
1: Sure.
0: Right now really matters how we speak up about this stuff, what we will and won't take. So it's just something to think about when this stuff is presented to you. How are you going to respond? Are you going to get in line and just do what they say to do or not?
2: And it doesn't have to be inevitable. Like, it doesn't have to just happen. They keep saying, oh, it's going to happen anyway, so we might as well just let it.
0: Yeah, it's gaslighting.
2: We don't have to.
3: It is. Things happen because you allow it to happen.
0: Right. Kenny, thanks for keeping us somewhat informed.
1: That's what's happening.
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0: 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This is the TJ Show, and we've got Rosie in Fort Walton, Florida. Hey, Rosie, how are you doing?
1: I'm doing fine. Thank you, Mr. TJ.
0: Hey, you know, it's funny. So we were talking to your daughter, Perry Ann, and then you were in the background, and you accused us of being AI bots, which happens more often than you would think, and I had to scream back and say, hey, we are not computers. We're people, okay?
2: We have feelings.
0: Yeah, we have real human, non-RAM related feelings, okay?
3: I love you guys.
0: Now, we've
1: Perry-Ann.
0: Yeah, we've talked to your daughter Perry-Ann. Now, why did you think we were robots?
1: Because of the tone and the response.
0: Do I sound like a robot?
1: Not right now, but when my daughter is talking to you, he did.
0: Yeah, and what about J-Bo? I mean, she doesn't sound robotic to me.
2: I don't sound robotic. TJ gives off robots vibes sometimes, but he's not a robot.
0: Since when? I don't sound
2: that.
4: J-Bo is short for J-Bot.
0: No, it's not. It's not short for J-Bot. J-Bo is a person, okay? So is Heather.
2: Yeah, no, I'm real.
0: Rosie, isn't it disgusting that in this day and age, we have to actually prove that we're human?
1: My apologies. You know, anytime you call anything, it's automated.
0: Yeah. Right.
1: And now with AI, they have automated responses that can respond to what you're actually saying.
0: No, the radio's still human most of the time. Well, some of the time.
1: Well, I'm glad to know that.
0: We're the sum of the time.
2: We're human. We can't speak for everybody else.
0: Right. There are some AI radio stations, which is grotesque, but if you heard the way they talk. Anyway, what can we do for you today on this fine day, Rosie and Perry-Ann?
1: Well, Perry-Ann wanted to call you guys, and I don't always let her because I don't want her to be an annoyance.
0: No.
1: But she has a favorite song in which she was wanting to ask you to play, and she never got around to asking you, so I'm going to have her ask you now. What's the song, honey?
3: Oh, That's So True by Gracie Abrams.
2: Okay.
0: Gracie Abrams. Okay. Cool. Well, what I always say, because Perry-Ann, we're on a lot of radio stations and we don't actually control what music is playing, but I always say Kenny's going to put it on the list, and if it doesn't play, it's his fault. So be mad at him.
3: Okay, thank you. And
0: all complaints to Kenny.
3: And well, the funny thing is, I heard the radio a couple of weeks ago, and it's like this guy left you a voicemail, and it's like, hey, are you guys robots? And you're like, no, we are real people. And I was like, I told you they're not robots, Mom. And he goes, I think it's AI. I'm like, it's not AI. Leave me alone.
0: These are the debates that are happening on the other side of the radio. It's a sad reality where we're at today. Well, thank you, guys. I'm glad that we could prove that we're human. This is, I think, the fourth time that we've had to do this.
1: I have one more question I'd like to ask you since we're talking, and I shared a little privately about Perry-Ann.
0: All right. Well, hold on, because we'd love to keep talking to you guys. You guys are, it's like a blast of energy when we pick up the phone and Perry-Ann calls. Hold on. Rosie, we'll get to you in a few moments. It's coming up on the TJ Show.

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0: 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This is the TJ Show. We've got Rosie, a new friend in Fort Walton, Florida. Hey, Rosie.
1: Hey, TJ.
0: We've gotten to learn a little bit about your daughter, Perianne, over what, the last few weeks maybe?
2: Yeah.
0: She's in a wheelchair, right?
1: Yeah, she has a rare disease. It's similar to ALS, but progresses a little slower. But hers is to the point where it's robbed her of the ability to walk or stand, and she's losing the use of her hands, and she has Tourette's. So she is not have a lot of friends. So when she listens to y'all on the radio, she views you as her friend. She's really and truly thinks you are her best friend. And I want to thank you for your kindness and thank you for always talking to her. It means so much to her and to me. So thank you so much from young lady here.
0: Well, Rosie, thank you. Thank God for that connection. It's one of the beautiful things about the radio. Tell me what that whole dynamic is like, where it's hard for her to make friends.
1: Well, it's hard for her to make friends for several reasons, because she's age delayed and with the Tourette's. And sadly, when she lost the ability to stand and transfer, we can no longer use her car. So it has limited us leaving the house and going places and doing things.
0: And do you feel like people tend to stay away or not really look at her or acknowledge her?
1: 100%.
0: Yeah.
1: And she gets upset about it. We'll be out in public, and she'll start ticking because she has Tourette's, and she's in the wheelchair, and children and teenagers look at her strange, and sometimes even adults. But I'm letting her know that they're not looking at her in a bad manner. It's because the tick that she just screamed might have startled them.
3: Yeah.
1: But the thing is, it is hard to approach somebody like her because you don't know their level of communication and function.
0: Right.
1: And so as a stranger, even myself as a mother, you know, I approach all the special needs adults because of her. But prior to her, I would have never, because I didn't know the language. Mm-hmm. I didn't know.
0: Well, I think the more that, you know, any of us get around communities where we're exposed to that, the less scary or whatever you want to say it is to start to engage.
3: Right.
0: It's a beautiful thing, and it actually enhances our lives to do community with people like your daughter, Perry. I mean, our life is better because we get to talk to Perry Ann.
1: I'm going to agree with you, because there's not a person she dislikes. Everybody she meets, she automatically loves. If everybody in the world see others through Perry Ann's eyes, there would be no wars, and we would all be so kind to each other and accepting and caring. I mean, she just loves everybody.
0: Well, we feel that from her.
3: And definitely.
0: And, you know, I want to take this opportunity, first of all, to thank you for sharing so openly, Rosie, but also saying maybe just a little challenge. If you see someone that seems different than what you're used to, I encourage you to make that connection.
1: If you just go up to the person and say, hey, how's your day today, buddy? That's all it takes.
0: Well, Rosie, thank you for taking the time to share that with us. We really appreciate you. We love hearing from you guys. You call us anytime, okay?
1: Believe me, she's going to be calling you every day.
0: Awesome.
1: You can count on that like you can count on the sun rising and setting.
0: All right, great. Well, we appreciate you guys. Have a great rest of your day.
1: Okay, thank you so much. Have a great day. God bless y'all.
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0: 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This is the TJ Show. I saw something, a headline about the World Cup yesterday, some soccer news.
1: Alrighty.
0: Remember how everyone was applauding Japan and their fans because after the game, they cleaned up the stadium? Like, the fans actually stayed to clean up whatever mess was there.
1: Mm-hmm.
0: Well, listen to this. They might have the nicest fans on the planet because Japan lost yesterday to Brazil. And the fans still stayed and cleaned up, which is the exact opposite of what you see in America. Like, when a team wins, they tear down lampposts.
1: Right.
0: And it couldn't be any different.
2: When a team loses, they tear down lampposts.
1: Right, and people leave movie theaters, they leave popcorn and trash in the movie theater.
0: Right, like you actually purposely throw it on the floor if you're a kid, right? They can't possibly be doing that by accident over and over again.
3: Yeah, and that was a particularly heartbreaking game for Japan, too. They had the lead early, and then Brazil scored twice in the second half, including a goal, the go-ahead, in the 96th minute. So it was like a buzzer beater.
0: And they still clean up. Would you ever do that as a Jets fan?
3: No, I'd be too upset.
1: Do you do that now as a Jets fan?
3: No.
0: You litter, don't you?
1: Even when they win.
3: No, I don't litter.
0: Yes, you do.
3: No, I don't.
1: He's just not taking it to the dumpster. He's living it right there.
0: Yeah, when was
1: at his seat.
0: What was the last thing you left on the beach?
3: No.
0: You clean up?
3: Yes.
1: Why would I? Yeah, that's a monster. How do you leave them on the beach?
2: Seems like a cleaner upper.
0: You think so? Okay.
2: Yeah,
3: well, I mean,
2: so.
3: I may leave, you know, the aluminum bottle at the Jets game. I may leave it underneath the seat.
0: Right.
3: But, I mean, I'm not going to go and
2: that's mostly
3: because
2: you
3: trash.
2: Forget about it, right?
3: Yeah.
2: Just
3: well, there's
2: forget.
3: Like six or seven.
0: Okay.
2: That's what I mean.
0: How often do you litter at your parents' house, knowing that your mom's going to clean it up?
3: No, I always clean up after.
0: You do?
3: Myself. Yes.
1: Good job.
0: All right. Look, you're a growing man there.
3: Yeah.
0: That's a mature guy. You know, and I got to give you credit because you were making fun of soccer pretty hard when this whole thing started here, and you were calling it a snooze fest. I heard you talking about the games yesterday. Mm-hmm. It sounds like you've been converted.
3: Well, it's just penalty kicks. They're exciting. I mean, if you tell me a game is going to be 0-0, but there's going to be penalty kicks at the end of it, sign me up, because that is exciting. It's just when these 0-0 games or 1-1 games end in a tie, I feel like I just wasted 3 hours for nothing.
0: Okay.
1: So pretty much, Kenny wants you to tell him when the game's towards the end, so you can watch to see those penalty kicks.
3: I watched all the games yesterday.
0: Yeah, good for you.
3: They were awesome. Two of the games, the later two games, both went to penalty kicks.
0: Then there's another thing. So a guy named John Paul Van Heck, he's from the Netherlands.
3: Yeah.
0: I guess he fell on the ground. He got an elbow to the head and a cleat to the face. And then gets up, gets quickly repaired, right, by the team, and then goes and plays.
2: That's what it looked like. It looked like they had a device, and they were just either stapling it or taping it or doing something.
0: Yeah, it's incredible.
2: Yeah, he just goes and plays.
0: Blown away by how tough these guys are, and they just care so deeply about the game. It doesn't seem like they care about longevity. They just want to win today.
2: Well, yeah, because if you lose, you're gone. Right. Like Japan, they stayed to clean up the stadium, but they're all going home now because they lost. It's done now for them.
0: So not too late to be a bandwagon fan, right?
2: There's still plenty of weeks. Plenty of games left.
0: So if you're starting to get intrigued, what is this soccer thing? Maybe you're not there yet. Listen, I'm a fan. I don't watch the games, but I'm a fan, and it's still on.
2: Right, and USA plays tomorrow.
0: There
2: so
0: you go.
2: If you want to, you know, watch our home country. And they're taking on Bosnia-Herzegovina. Did
0: Great.
2: I say that correctly?
3: You did.
2: Thanks.
3: Good job.
0: This is the TJ Show.
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0: 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This is the TJ Show. Our news, it sounds different around here. Kenny reads through every story he can find, and then he brings us the most interesting ones. Kenny, what's happening on the planet today?
1: We've been seeing countless headlines that companies are laying off many workers to replace them with artificial intelligence. And in this particular situation, it looks like one company is eating a little bit of crow. Ford, makers of fine motor vehicles since the beginning of time, has rehired roughly 300 experienced veteran engineers to guide its vehicle engineering division after finding that artificial intelligence tools alone were insufficient for solving production quality issues.
0: Ooh, that's got to feel good. Imagine getting that phone
2: for
0: call.
2: For the people.
0: You're an engineer. You got fired. We're all into a new era. We got computers now. We're going to move the times. Fast forward how many months? Hey, Ed, what are you up to? You got any free time? You want your job back? I'd go, give me a minute. And I'd call Toyotes. Hey, Toyotes, you got any openings for me?
3: And also, this is the time to talk your price, right?
0: Yeah.
3: I'm saying you clearly have that experience. Yep.
0: I'm excited for them.
1: Ford VP of Vehicle Hardware Engineering admitted the company mistakenly assumed AI could deliver a high-quality product simply by ingesting design requirements, but the tools lacked the nuanced training and experience of these veteran technicians who they are bringing back into the fold.
0: Good to hear.
2: It's not the first company that's done that so far, and it won't be the last.
0: Yep. Hopefully there's a resurgence of human support, which is wild that we have to say that. Kenny, what else do you have?
1: J-Bo, you're my barbecue expert friend. What is the best barbecue? Where does it come from?
2: That's tough, man, because Memphis is good. St. Louis, where I lived for quite a few years, has great barbecue. So does Kansas City. Texas is good. It just depends because they all have a different type of sauce base.
1: Yeah.
2: So I really can't tell you which one is the best.
0: Which one's the spiciest?
2: No, I don't know about spicy.
0: Okay.
2: Yeah, all right. No.
1: So it appears Cup Noodles, makers of ramen, they are turning America's biggest barbecue rivalry into instant ramen. They have new limited edition flavors featuring Kansas City barbecue and Texas barbecue.
0: Hey, how about that?
1: Yeah.
0: What a clever idea.
2: I'm going to stick to the barbecue and pass on the ramen. That's cool, though.
1: The Kansas City barbecue flavor profile has sweet tomato forward sauce with notes of pork, garlic, onion, and smoke. The Texas barbecue profile has the brisket dry rub, focusing on savory, smoke-driven seasoning with cracked black pepper and garlic instead of heavy sauce.
0: When they say dry, they really mean dry.
2: Yeah.
0: Those cup noodles.
2: And Texas is big on brisket. Like, brisket is their thing, whereas Kansas will do a nice barbecue chicken and pork, and so it just depends what you like.
1: It's a good deal. Costs $1.18 a cup.
0: $1.18. Really? Still?
1: Yeah.
2: They used to be 25 cents growing up.
0: Wow. $1.18.
2: But $1.18, you can still eat something.
4: Ate a lot.
0: I'll have to try that. You like them?
2: I did like them. It's a lot of sodium. As you get a little older, you start to watch that sodium intake. You know what I'm saying? But you can, boil some protein, some eggs, and put that in there.
0: All right. Nice. I like this.
1: Yeah.
0: Kenny, thanks for keeping us somewhat informed.
1: That's what's happening.
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0: 93.9 WABY. This is the TJ Show. You know, a little while ago, Kenny, you mentioned that you had this whole photo shoot that you were supposed to do with your fiance.
1: Yeah, we got rained out.
0: And you got rained out, but the big story was he was going to go sneak a picture at Target.
1: Yes.
0: Because that's where you guys first met. It was your first date.
1: Uh-huh.
0: B-Boy, you wanted to say something about Kenny's first date at Target with his now fiance?
2: Kenny, you literally took your girl, your fiance, to Target for the first date?
1: Yeah, yeah. As a matter of fact, it was her idea, though, I will say.
2: Yo, bro, you got to keep her.
1: Right?
2: Yeah, wow. Wow, that's dope, man. I heard, what? She took her to Target?
0: Now, you think that's a good thing?
2: Wait a minute. If she was willing to go to Target and just hang out and just chill to get to know him better and feel him out and didn't want to go to, like, a fancy restaurant and be all bougie and whatnot, and she just, you know, you didn't have to really wine her and dine her. She wanted to know him. She didn't want to see him, try to be flashy and show off. She wanted to see how he was in public, how he would react with people. That's what that was. And he obviously passed the test because she kissed him.
1: That's true. Logic, we spent, like, 3 hours just walking around Target over and over and over again. We didn't buy a thing, but it was a great way to get to know each other.
2: Yeah, and you didn't pay attention. Nothing was going on. Time went like that, right?
1: Absolutely, yeah. It felt like a breeze.
2: That's dope, man. That's dope. So, yeah, you got a good one there, man. Don't ever let that go, ever.
1: Thank you, bro.
2: Ever.
0: So, B-Boy, you're all the way out on Long Island. Are you near the Hamptons?
2: I was actually in the Hamptons. Yeah, I work out there when I'm doing Amazon or if I'm doing Lyft.
0: Do you have to drive up to like the big mansions and like get through the gates and all that kind of stuff?
2: Bro, I hate those gates. I hate them. I hate them. Sometimes they open. Sometimes you got to press a button. And I'm going to be honest. If they don't answer the call and the gate don't open, that package gets left at the gate. They can come get it themselves.
3: Yeah. You could throw it over the gate if you wanted to.
4: Yep.
2: No. You see, if it's fragile, it could get broken. So I don't want to do that. And I won't get in trouble.
3: You're better than my Amazon driver. They just throw my packages.
0: Yeah. I've seen them do it on the ring cam.
3: Yeah, me too.
2: I don't throw packages. I don't throw packages because I wouldn't want my packages thrown.
0: There you go, B-Boy. That's the way to be. Now, are you seeing big famous celebrities out there all the time? Because I know a lot of people have houses out there.
2: No, I haven't seen it. I haven't seen any, but they hide.
1: Like, you haven't delivered baby wipes to Howard Stern?
2: No, I haven't delivered anything to Howard Stern.
0: Any notebooks or anything cool to Jerry Seinfeld? I think Jerry's out there too, right?
1: Yeah, yellow legal pads.
0: Oh, what's up? Hey, B-Boy. What's up with B-Boy?
2: I don't get any of that, man. I haven't seen anybody. I've gone to a few houses, but haven't seen anybody.
0: Well, listen, B-Boy, you be safe out there. Always great to hear from you, and thanks for giving us a ring.
3: Take care of yourself,
2: all right, man. Peace and chicken, y'all.
0: Yep, same to you.
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0: 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This is the TJ Show, and yeah, we had to do this. My dog Luna was way too bored with our show, and we figured this out because my wife Chess would leave the house, turn the radio on to keep her company. She'd fall asleep when she got home. It's like, well, that's easy to figure out. It's because we're only talking about human-related issues. So we switched that up real quick. We started featuring the biggest stories and animal headlines. We call it Luna's Animal Tales, and wow, it's a huge hit. Not only with my dog Luna, but other pets love it too. People even like this segment.
1: That's right.
0: Let's go to a terrifying story. For an agonizing 30 hours, a family's cat went missing in Massachusetts. They had some contractors working on their bathroom, and they thought the cat snuck out the front door, so they went to bed fearing the worst. They even brought in a pet retrieval specialist with a German Shepherd to look around the neighborhood for Fluffy.
1: Hmm.
0: Search party came up empty, which, by the way, real-life Ace Ventura pet detective right there. That's very exciting.
2: Alrighty then.
0: The woman was upstairs crying, and then all of a sudden, she heard a little meow. It was coming out of the bathroom. Fluffy the cat was actually inside the house, caught underneath the bathtub that the contractors installed.
1: Oh my goodness.
3: That cat's imagine? Like, please get me out, please.
0: And she saw a little paw sticking out of a hole. They called the after-hours plumber right away. Fluffy made it out within an hour, unhurt and apparently unbothered, and getting a whole lot of attention from the family. So all ended well.
1: Fluffy needs to go in another room when the contractors are there working.
0: Yes. Right. Close the door so you know where Fluffy is. My dad, actually, so he's been a contractor for my whole life, and he shares a story one time. A little tiny dog snuck out of the house and just ran away.
1: Oh, no.
0: And he was like, uh-oh. And then he was like, I hope it comes back. 5 hours later, it showed up and just went back to where it was. He was like, whew, and they closed the gate.
1: Yeah.
0: And that's the end of that. The only time that ever happened. Neil the seal is back, and he's bigger than ever. He's a 5-year-old elephant seal. Perfect name. I'd love to give a handshake to the person who named him. Australia is where this guy is at. He's the one who eats traffic cones and hangs out in front of cars, and they have a hard time moving him.
1: Celebrity there.
0: Apparently, this is a part of his normal behavior cycle. He's become a big hit on social media. And the experts are saying, well, this is a little bit worrisome because he's getting a little too used to humans, and they can become dangerous if approached. Yes.
4: Remember the last time we talked about Neil the Seal? It was a woman who had to call out of work because Neil the Seal was sitting behind her car and she couldn't get out of the driveway.
1: Yeah. Move.
0: Move me, lady.
4: He's a celebrity.
0: I dare you. So it turns out he's doing okay. They're moving him around. They're doing it safely. And they're saying, keep your dogs away from Neil the Seal. Apparently, he's not very nice to dogs.
1: Okay. 164
0: feet. That's a lot of feet.
1: Mm-hmm.
0: And then finally, this is about the Guinness World Record for the most toes on a cat. Cats typically have 18 toes. There's now one 10-month-old kitten that has 28 toes.
1: No, let me see your little toesies.
0: Apparently, it doesn't cause him any discomfort or mobility issues. So, congratulations to the 28-toed cat. These are Luna's Animal Tales on the TJ Show.
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I almost can't believe this.

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1: It's on the Aldi website.
0: You don't think they're just clever and they're getting everyone angry?
1: Well, I mean, people use these ice cubes. The thing is, I mean, for $9.99, you could buy a mold from Amazon to make these ice cubes yourself. Also, the labeling on the box, frozen ice cubes, a little redundant. I think all ice cubes are frozen. I don't know if we needed to specify that.
2: Yeah, I agree.
0: Well, I assumed this was like some sort of an ice cube holder or something, which I don't think you would need, or like it was a fake cube that you refreeze.
2: Yeah, it's not reusable. No, it's only four cubes. You use them and then you lose them.
0: $4.99.
3: You can melt them down and refreeze them. So technically they are reusable.
0: I guess I didn't think of that.
2: How are you melting them down and then
0: don't entertain this anymore.
3: I'm just saying, if you don't put it in another liquid, you just put it in a glass and it melts and it's just still water, just refreeze it.
0: No.
2: Yeah, in a thing that's like form-fitting to create the same ice.
0: Please don't entertain this anymore.
2: What?
0: No, you don't.
2: Are you being serious?
3: Or you can melt down the big cube and then put it in your ice cube tray and make... like 10
0: It's not reusable. It's an ice cube.
2: Stop.
0: Okay?
2: It is an ice cube.
3: Just saying.
0: What are you, working for Aldi? I mean, come on. We love Aldi. We really do. But four ice cubes for $4.99.
2: Right,
0: how many of those trays could you buy? You go to TJ Maxx, right? Yeah, and that's where I got my mega trays. There are six of them in there. And I think it was $1.50.
1: Oh, well, yeah. I mean, I just went to Amazon real quick. I saw $9.99 mold that makes six ice cubes.
2: But then you have to wait at least 2 days for Prime shipping to get that to you. So if you need it right then and there, you can buy four big frozen cubes for $5.
0: But wait a minute. Does it stay frozen and formed by the time you get home? I hope they better have a tray.
2: Kind of like ice cream.
1: Yeah, if you bought ice cream at the grocery store.
0: Yeah, but is it going to melt a little? Can you buy these? do you go to Aldi?
1: I don't usually, but there's one nearby. I can go there.
0: If you can burn a whole lot of gasoline, get there, drive it back, and we can see what they are. I'm very curious. There has to be a prize in there. There's got to be something beyond the four ice cubes.
3: I mean, if a store can sell it, they're going to sell it. But people are going to buy it.
2: People are
3: going to
2: buy it.
3: You know what I mean?
0: But we can't possibly be this lazy. This can't be true.
3: I mean,
2: it's no different than being like, I could make a pizza at home, but I'm just going to get a frozen pizza and cook it.
0: No, it's different. It is different.
2: No, it's not. It's kind of the same thing.
0: No, it's turning a faucet on, filling up a tray, and putting it in the freezer versus preparing a whole pizza. That's different.
3: Yeah, it's way less work, yeah.
2: Yes. Less work, but you can still make the pizza at home.
0: Okay, so if you want the ice cubes for the startling deal of $4.99, they're there, and good luck with that.
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0: 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This is the TJ Show. Our news sounds different around here. Kenny reads through every story he can find, and then he brings us the most interesting ones. Kenny, what's happening on the planet today?
1: Argentina football fans found a really interesting way to return a fellow fan's lost wallet. This was at the last Argentina game. I guess some Argentina fans found a wallet on the ground, and they looked inside, I guess saw the driver's license, some kind of ID, and they wanted to return the wallet to its rightful owner. So they had the idea to start a chant, like a soccer chant. So a big group of people all chanting Juan Manuel Montero, and they had some guy holding the wallet, waving it on somebody's shoulders. And go figure, Juan heard his name being chanted and made his way to these fans and got his wallet back.
2: Nice.
0: That's love hilarious.
2: It. Way to come together.
0: Yeah. I love that. What a clever idea, too. Imagine being in the stands and all of a sudden they're like, is that my... No, that's not my name. What?
2: Wow. You keep hearing, you're like, no, that's my name.
0: What? Hello? Oh, the wallet. It's
1: very exciting. I don't even think he realized he lost it, but he heard his name and he saw some guy in somebody's shoulders waving a wallet, checked his pockets, and oh, I guess that is my wallet after
0: That's funny.
1: All.
2: That's clever.
1: In other soccer news, of course, Team USA plays their first game in the knockout round against Bosnia Herzegovina. And if you were hoping to buy yourself a Team USA jersey to watch the game in style, you're out of luck. Nike apparently underestimated the demand for Team USA fans. They're pretty much out of jerseys.
0: Hey, how about that?
2: Good for Nike.
1: Yeah, so you can't find them. They're only available if you went to like a retailer like Dick's Sporting Goods or Fanatics. Maybe you'll find some in limited sizes, but for the most part, they're gone and they're hoping to release some more, I guess, in the upcoming days. But yeah, people want these jerseys. And it looks like these soccer jerseys, they're being compared to today's band t-shirts. They've really become a fashion must-have.
0: Excellent.
2: All right.
0: Well, these companies, they know what they're doing. So I'm sure they shot high. And then to see they sold out, obviously something's going right with soccer.
1: Yeah.
0: Kenny, what else do you have?
1: So we've heard these stories. Fast food restaurants, they're getting rid of these self-service soda machines because they don't want people getting free refills.
0: Right.
1: I didn't know that this was the case. A woman has gone viral. She went to a Steak and Shake in Florida, and they have a system where the machine won't dispense anything until you scan a QR code, proving that you purchased the soda, and it will only pour out the exact ounces that you paid
0: for. Oh, my goodness.
2: Lame. That is so annoying.
3: So lame.
0: I know exactly what this is. There's an establishment that we went to last year, and we had to figure out how to scan this cup. I couldn't believe I had to program my cup to get my soda. I could not believe it. I don't even drink soda. My kids, it was a special thing for them. And I said, you've got... And I actually got in trouble. My wife said, just calm down. I'm like, I shouldn't have to know code to get a soda.
2: But also, if I'm paying for the drink, you know I can fill my cup because I paid for my cup. Like, they gave you the cup when you pay for it. You know what I'm saying?
0: Yeah, and
2: why do I need to scan anything?
0: I guess, are there, like, bad actors that are filling up thermoses full of soda?
2: At the end of the day, the fountain soda is probably the cheapest thing.
1: Well, this article actually does mention it costs, on average, 20 cents to produce a cup of soda at one of these restaurants. They mark it up 800 to 1,100%.
2: Exactly. That's what I'm saying. They're good.
0: Wow. Kenny, thanks for keeping us somewhat informed.
1: That's what's happening.
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0: 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This is the TJ Show. Okay, so earlier in the show, we were playing back some celebratory audio, right?
1: Right.
0: Kenny has had a long, tough history with his fiance's cat. Yeah. And this cat has just dug its claws into the ground. It hates Kenny.
1: Yeah.
0: And you're home alone with it yet again. And there's actually been a tremendous turn of events in recent months. Maybe it knows you're getting married.
2: Doesn't hate me anymore, man.
0: Right. And it's like your best friend. It's rolling around.
2: She loves me.
0: You're petting it. But we were saying you sound really creepy when you talk to the cat.
2: Ugh.
0: Kenny's saying he doesn't sound creepy.
2: People talk to their pets like this.
0: I don't think they do.
1: Though you do.
0: No.
2: People talk to babies like this? No, they don't.
0: Let me just play this again, because you're saying that you're not the only one.
2: I can't be.
0: Let me put the appropriate music on, by the way.
3: Who's a good girl? Yes, she is. Oh.
0: I mean, it is so
4: creepy.
0: There's nothing cute about this.
1: I can picture him laying in bed with the cat. That's why it's so creepy.
3: You're having so much fun.
0: Anyone who says fun like fun, you know that's fun.
3: You're having so much fun over there. Where's mommy? You love your cat daddy, don't you?
0: Yeah, the cat has no choice now. It knows it's in danger.
1: Yeah.
0: That's why it's being so nice to you.
2: This music that you're playing.
0: But, I mean, it just... Okay, so go ahead, ask your question, and we'll open up the phones at 877-RADIO-TJ. This is a great opportunity, especially when the show ends. You're almost certainly going to get our voicemail, and go ahead, ask your question.
2: Well, how do you talk to your pet? Leave us a voicemail with you talking to your pet. I want to hear it.
1: Why are you so mad?
2: Because you guys are making me seem like a weirdo here.
1: Kenny, I talk to my pet like that, too.
0: Like see, this?
1: Before, like a baby.
3: Yes, you do.
1: Yes.
0: Really?
1: Well, my in-law's dog, first of all, she speaks Portuguese. So I go, hey, bebe.
0: Yeah, but that's...
1: Oh, it's my menina linda.
0: Yeah, that's the difference.
1: That's the way people usually talk to their pets.
3: She's a pretty girl.
0: Hey, Chris, in North Carolina, yes.
5: Yeah, that Kenny, dude, you sound like a creepy ice cream man.
2: I was talking to a cat. It's fine.
5: I know, but it's still, like DJ said, you know, you got that creep factor, like, they should put you in a horror movie.
0: Yeah, it sounds like he stole the cat.
5: I know, right? Where's mommy?
2: I stole the cat's heart. That's what I did.
1: Okay, all right.
0: Thanks, Chris. Okay, so listen, if you, Kenny, your question, how do you talk to your animal?
2: How do you talk to your pet? Leave us a voicemail.
0: But record yourself actually talking to the pet. Maybe you're not alone, although I think you are. 877-RADIO-TJ.

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When you gonna show me? I think you owe me.

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Rolling with Ralph on 93.9 WABY, 90s, 2000s rock from 96, dude, down. Stone the Crow, new record tour coming out. They're going to be out on the road, but Helmet. All right, today you're going to be able to maybe win some tickets to see Tantric with Fiction Parade put in place next Wednesday, July 8th. That chance to win is coming up. Register to win. Sign up for VIP. We're going to talk about Budweiser and how they want to give you a summer full of beer. We're going to talk about our dogs, and we're going to talk about summer heat. Now, if you are going to stay cool, the one thing to do is go swimming. So it's that time of the year where you got to make that dreaded phone call to that friend or family member you haven't checked in with until last pool season.

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Crooked X, 93.9 WABY. 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

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Now, upstate New York, man, it's known for its infamous low clearance and accident-prone bridges. Of course, the Glen Ridge Road Bridge in Glenville and Schenectady, notorious 10 to foot 11 inches, the railroad bridge in the Capital Region that has been hit dozens of times despite the multiple signs. There's many more of those out there. We're going to warn you about those, too. Be careful on the roads, please. We'll be right back.

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Evanescence, new music, Who Will Follow. 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Amazing. Nick DeCoco got some amazing shots. 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Now, anyone could go to a show and take pictures with their cell phone, yada, yada, yada. But it's never going to be as good as the professional photographers we have here at Wavy, baby.

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Slipknot 93.9 WAVY. You know, man, I always like to bring you the news that matters and maybe something fun you could do. I don't want to incriminate anyone or lead you down a bad path, but man, if you're a Budweiser drinker, well, Budweiser's celebrating 250 years of America, dude, and they want to give you a summer's worth of beer, all right? So what you got to do to register, if you can get through, is Budweiser.ca, and then take down this address, Ralph@loudmedia.com. I got a great rehab for you.

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93.9 WABY. Ralph Renna. Yeah. Summertime. It's going to be a hot one, man. It's going to be a hot one. And this week especially, so stay cool. So if I accidentally fall in the Hudson River, that was probably intentional, Troy.

Bullet for My Valentine, 93.9 WABY. Man, music's changed. It just keeps getting heavier. And we're bringing it to you every day, the best 90s, 2000s rock. So I have a nice doggy treat coming up for you to cool your dogs off. Don't move. You asked for new music, and you got new music, and it's coming a little bloodier these days with Ice Nine Kills.

Skillet, 93.9 WABY 90s 2000s Rock. We were talking about Glenridge Bridge in Schenectady area. People keep crashing into it. It's 10 foot, 11 inches. You know, all these 10 foot, 11 foot, 12 foot trucks try to go through. Even the 10 footers sometimes get stuck. It may dip. It's old, man. There's also another one, the Young Street Bridge in Tonawanda, Western New York, a solid steel CXX railroad bridge built in 1918. That's probably why they can't update it. I'm sure there's trains still going over it. It's been struck over 60 times.

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Whew, 84 and humid today, 94 hot tomorrow, 98 on Thursday, 92 on Friday. It's going to be hot, man. It's going to be a hot one. So if you see a guy with a Ronnie James Dio float at the South Troy pool with a Baby Ruth in his mouth pretending it's a cigar, it's probably me.

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This is Tumler playing some Skinner, bro. Turn it up. 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

The Warning, new music, 93.9 WABY. It's Ralph Renna. So we're going to be in Cohoes, part of Rock the Block with Plush on July 16th. And if we're not at the tent and table, that just means we're stuffing our face at tacos and stuff.

Saliva 93.9 WABY. It's amazing how many people you can reach just through one Facebook post asking you guys who you want to hear more of when it comes to punk rock. We already cover the more popular stuff like Offspring and Green Day, but people are like, I want to hear Descendants. I want to hear bands like Social D and Misfits. Well, we got you, and we're expanding our punk library starting now. Now, you might be able to check out some cool shows here, man, but you might have to travel, say, possibly, I don't know, September 12th to see Social Distortion at the Brooklyn Paramount along with the Descendants. Here they are with Shameless Hero.

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All right, you all know the text to win is 518-900-9229. We can respond to that. When you text us through the app, man, we can't respond to that. I've been catching up with some messages from weeks and days and months ago. Days, weeks, months, years. And you know what, man? I'm putting those songs in the library. This one come through about a month ago, and I know she's always listening to work. Corinne asked for his deep cut from Alter Bridge. 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

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So my dog, Rosie, man, she rules my life. If you're friends with us on Facebook, then you know that my page is Rosie's page, and I'm always posting modeling photos because she's pretty. She has pretty feet. She shows me every day. You know, I want to keep her cool, especially on a week like this week with a heat wave. I got a nice little recipe for you. I'm going to share that real soon.

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Theory of a Dead Man, 93.9 WABY, 90s and 2000s rock. Good old boy motorcycle stripper rock category popping up all day. My stripper name of the day is Coco, so call me Coco. I like it. Makes me hot. Even though I'm already hot, it's going to be a hot week out. For all the people working in the heat, here is your blue collar break with Iron Maiden. This Bud and Bruce is for you.

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Hey, you're rolling with Ralph. Heat wave, folks. Heat wave. Here we go. First week of July, 4th of July coming up. So we're spending the day talking about the dogs, too, man. You know, my dog Rosie spoiled. No, she's just taking care of it on a hot week like this. I take a bunch of yogurt, plain yogurt, put it in a bowl, smash up some bananas, add some peanut butter, mix it up, put it in some ice cube trays, and she cools off, and it's delicious, too. Ralph, tested, tasted, and proven. Your chance to win Shinedown tickets for July 18th. 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

Vail, 93.9 WABY. You got to sign up to be VIP, man. We're going to be start sending out some emails starting next week. Just saying, hey, you won tickets to Shinedown. You won tickets to Guns N' Roses. You won tickets to Five Finger Death Punch. You won tickets to Black Label Society. It's going to happen like that. And the only way it can happen is if you go to 93.9 WABY.com and sign up for VIP now. There, you've been told.

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the Exes and 93.9 WABY. So Fast Tony Productions has been bringing in some cool shows to Saratoga and Albany. He's got a slew of them at Empire Live, but this next one is next Wednesday, July 8th at Putnam Place in Saratoga Springs. Tantric perform their 25th anniversary of the first record, Gold Platinum Record, dude, and they're going to be performing, I think, all of it. Fiction Parade will open the show. Text me the word Tantric now, 518-900-9229 to win with Wavy, baby.

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broken mirror. 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The summer's going to be fun coming up next week. Shinedown tickets up for grabs all week. Five Finger Death Punch to follow the week after, and Guns N' Roses. And they're coming to town with Public Enemy, man, and us rockers like rap too, including bands like the Beasties. But who's your boy?

0: 93.9 WABY Disturbed. My name is Ralph Renna, and I just want to remind you all before I leave, Mohawk Huts and Humane Society, always looking for food donations, so inquire about adopting your next pet, your next dog, your next cat. And if you are a cat lover, July 12th is Yoga with Kittens. Now, the last time I did yoga with kittens, 20 of them started climbing on me like a carpeted scratching post. I'm Ralph Renna, and that's my word.
1: 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I'm a birthday.

Well, maybe not necessarily all night, but the diehard members of the Bastardation, you'll be with me till midnight. Hinder on 93.9 WABY, your home for 90s and 2000s rock. Well, good evening, ladies and gentlemen, boys and girls, and bastards of all ages. For those of you who thought that those rainstorms that passed through earlier were going to cool things off, welcome to summertime in the Northeast. Welcome to the Bastard Nation as well. Mike the Enforcer with you. On the way tonight, music from Nirvana. I also got your opportunity to go see Tantric coming to Putnam Place in Saratoga Springs Wednesday night, July the 8th. So stick around for that as well. As well as the Metallo Block at 9, brought to you by Tacos and Stuff. Tacos. Now I'm hungry.

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White Zombie, Thunderkiss 65 on 93.9 WABY, your home for 90s and 2000s rock. What's up, you bastards? Mike the Enforcer with you, tossing back Tuesday. Zombie got a brand new album out there. From what I hear, it's really good. The Great Satan is the name of it. Here's Black Tide, and let me tell you who we are. We're Wavy.

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Godsmack and Rhea Lynn on 93.9 WABY, your home for 90s and 2000s rock. Well, you remember that song Sully wrote for Nikki Sixx of Motley Crue? He's probably going to have to write another one. Crying Like a Bitch? Yeah, because now Nikki Sixx is going after former drummer Shannon Larkin because Shannon said something about Nikki Sixx using backing vocals. Hey, there's even drama and soap opera stuff going on in heavy metal. Come on. Here's Eva Under Fire from their brand new album, Villainous. This is the title cut featuring Maria Brink. It's 93.9 WABY.

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